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1: Unshackled. True life stories of real people reeled from darks, dramatized and put in Chicago by Pacific Mission. Something a human soul longs to be better than what we are, tries to do better and fails. And street people are no exception. The world think they don't care, but deep inside they do. They merely lack the resource to change. And that's why Pacific Mission is there for them in Chicago, offering material help to get them back on their feet. Food, clothing, shelter, medical and dental care, counseling, and classes are all given without charge. Since 1877, the old lighthouse has been a refuge for the homeless and lost. Given that what counts the most in changing lives, spiritual help. Untold thousands have left the mission armed with a way to change their lives forever. The man in the story. Now for broadcast around the earth, here's program number 2,462 in the series Unshackled, the program that makes you face yourself and think. The man in our story was just 20 years old that day, June 17th, 1970, when he was wounded in Vietnam. A random event, well, you died as you listen to the extraordinary story of how he came full circle, rescue the man who came to his aid. This is the true story, Mike Hornstein. Now on Unshackled.
2: I was so ignorant of life when I went to Vietnam. I knew my dad. He and my mother divorced before I was born. Mom worked, so I stayed home with my grandma. We had a good life together because he loved me. But a boy needs guidance. I didn't have a buddy or a father to look up to. Not until a friend and family came home from the service. He was my hero. I wanted to be like him. So I went everywhere with him and did everything he did. Out of it, no good.
3: Hey, bring us another beer here, Jack. Got a power of thirst, don't we, boy? Gotta take care of Mike here.
4: There you go.
3: Hey, can you believe this kid was smoking when he was just 3?
4: No.
3: Yeah, come over to the house one there he was, smoking cigarettes, falling right in footsteps, and dead right in 3 years old, puffing away big his life.
4: How old is he now?
3: Oh, 6 again. It's barely a champ, don't I? He sings, too. Wanna hear him sing? Yeah, come on, Mike. I'll give you a cigarette if you sing like one famous rock and roll singer. Come on, how about that?
2: This man may have loved me, but he taught me the wrong things. The kids in town were of influence, too. They were mean, running around, smoking and drinking beer, and I joined it in. None of the parents seemed to care, but Mom did. She got cancer when she was 25, and through that, she accepted the Lord in her life. With that, we started going to church, something I didn't like or understand.
5: Don't know why I have to go to this church service. Won't hurt you one bit. I'd be good for you.
6: Yeah, right.
5: Mike, why don't you want to go to church with me? I like to go.
6: Yeah, well, I just don't understand all that talk about God.
5: Believe it or not, it's important.
6: God, don't make a difference to me. I don't even know if God is real.
5: Someday you'll see.
6: Well, why can't I just hope play with my smile?
5: Going to church, that's final. Now be that when you get inside, Mike. Church is a place where you listen.
6: Not for me. Church is a place where you sleep.

0: I may go, but it won't make no difference. I didn't learn a thing in church. Didn't learn a thing in school either. Went through elementary, junior, high school, dumb as a tree. All I wanted to do was what I wanted to do. I needed money and I'd steal work for it, didn't matter which. Steal car, break into people's houses, but I sure like to filch money and whatever else I can get my hands on. No use telling you all the weird things I during those years. Whatever you can imagine, I've done, except for murder. I don't remember hating a lot, though, not until I was drafted.
1: You knew this was coming. Like, what's the big deal?
0: I don't want to go, that's what.
1: I thought I heard you say you wouldn't mind going in service.
0: Yeah, going voluntarily is one thing, get drafted is another.
1: Well, there's not much I can do about now.
0: I can't even imagine going to Vietnam.
1: Maybe you won't have to.
0: It's a waste of my life, that's what. Being told what to do and when to do it. Man, I hate the whole thing.
1: But where do you go training?
0: I'm not sure yet. We fly out to sea?
1: Oh, not on your life. Flying's not on the menu for me, ever.
0: For once in my life, it didn't matter what I wanted. So I went and finished basic training. Still no idea what was going on. And sure enough, they sent me to Vietnam. I was there 4 months with the 4th Infantry Division. Our outfit was on a mountain in the central when I was shot. The bullet struck my spine, just below the left shoulder, traveled down a few inches, then crossed over to the other side, continuing on down the spine until it came to rest behind my knee. Oh, the pain was unbelievable. Bullets were flying, the medic all through on his elbows and knees. Soon some other guys joined us.
2: He's really out of it. We gotta get him out of here now. I think the morphine's helping, though. He's starting to come out. Mike, you hear me?
0: Yeah.
2: Here comes the chopper now.
0: Doc, I'll have someone take my walking wallet and stuff and mail them back to my mother, will you?
2: You sure?
0: I won't know where I'm going. I knew I was going to hell, and I was scared. Everything around me faded as I became aware of God. I'd never believed in him. I told him that I knew I was going to hell because I had never asked Jesus to be my savior. And since I accepted him when I was healthy, I didn't want to be a hypocrite and fit at the last minute. And I can see now that I was just too proud to turn to God. The helicopter flew me to a field hospital. After 10 days, they sent me to Japan. For weeks, I drifted in and out of reality, unaware that I was in big trouble.
3: Mike, are you what? Your mother's here.
1: Mike! Oh, my goodness. Huh? Look at tubes all over your body. Yeah, but skin bones.
0: Huh? What are you doing here?
1: I need to be with you.
0: Where am I?
1: You're in a hospital in Japan.
0: How'd you get here?
1: Well, you know I'm made to fly, but I had to see you. You're more important to me than my fears.
0: Oh, Mom.
1: I know, Mike. They sent me several telegrams. That's how I found it. They weren't doing so. So I decided to come.
0: I'm sure glad to see you, Mama.
1: Doctor, is he could be all right?
3: Well, he drifted out of consciousness. Now, don't be alarmed. He has an infection of the spinal fluid. Bacterial meningitis.
1: Meningitis? On top of being shot.
3: We're doing our best. We've tried everything we can think of, but so far, nothing has killed the infection.
1: I wish I'd known sooner.
3: He arrived from a field hospital, high fever. Didn't know what's wrong, and neither did we. We did some tests.
1: Oh, my poor boy. I didn't even recognize him.
3: Look, I just want you to know what we're up against. He's fighting survival.
1: How did he get meningitis?
3: Probably when he got bacteria in the wound, infected the spinal fluid, then his brain.
1: Oh, tell me, doctor. He's gonna die.
3: Well, we have one more medicine we can try, and if that doesn't work, that's it. There's nothing more we can do.
1: Oh, God. Please don't let him die.
4: In a moment, we'll hear the conclusion of this remarkable story.
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1: Well, whatever they died worked, and after 3 months, I was out of danger. I totaled 6 months in various hospitals where I was released paraplegic, physically and mentally unprepared for life. They gave me various kinds of drugs. Eventually, I learned to lean on the drugs, drinking, to cope with life. I became undesirable and lost about everything I had. Once some guy came by to play cards.
2: Yeah. Ooh, that's a 25 automatic, isn't it?
1: There is. Keep another one under the mattress. Wanna see?
2: Oh, ooh, you're love for bear.
1: Well, I like guns. Always have.
2: Oh, yeah, come in handy.
1: Well, you guys play some poker or what?
2: You betcha. Give them up. Yeah.
1: Anybody got a drink? Help yourself.
2: Yeah, I believe I will. You want this, Mike?
1: Oh, not right now. I need all the wits I can get. Who's dealing?
2: Who's dealing?
1: This guy's cheating on us.
2: Oh, too bad, guys. Looks like one in this hand, too.
1: Hey, this guy's cheating like a dog. Look at him.
2: Hey, you calling me a cheat?
1: I never saw anybody cheat as openly as you.
2: Oh, you didn't?
1: Hey, pal. Oh, no. He went for the gun under the mats. I grabbed one under my pillow, which he didn't know about. And I shot him in the chin as he lunged at me. The other guys wrestled mine away and pushed him to the hospital. I was charged with a shoot gun in the sea. And I was so dumb, I didn't hire a lawyer or claim defense. I seemed to constantly make wrong decisions, and my credibility to zero. After a short stint in jail, I drank even harder. One night, I started getting in a bar and ended up sitting in the sheriff's office. My mother came to help me resolve my problems.
3: What in the world happened, Mike?
1: I don't remember, Ma.
3: Well, the sheriff said you passed him on the road and he'd tell you were drunk, so he found you. And you had an accident.
1: I don't know what happened.
3: You're drinking too much, Mike.
1: You would be too if you hadn't to live for.
3: You're just doing craziest things ever since you shot that boy.
1: Hey, that guy, he's gonna get me. I know he's gonna get me one of these days.
3: You're in no condition to protect yourself. I never know what you're gonna do next. Sheriff, we're gonna have the court decide what to do because he's a danger to himself and everyone else.
1: Wait a minute. What do you mean?
3: Mike, it's for your own good.
1: The court sent me away to be committed for 90 days, but doctors found nothing mentally wrong with me and released me after 6 days. When I got home, I took stock of my life and saw that there was nobody I could trust. Nobody. I sure knew a lot of liars and cheats, but I had no real friends. I alone would have to make something of my life. So I stayed up booze and started reading books. Then I decided to try college, and the local state university accepted me, in spite of my high school record. I saw sex in the first day. It was months before we began dating.
4: Yeah, I have to admit, I noticed you the first day, too. In fact, I still remember coming to the lounge, all those people, looking at the most beautiful eyes I've ever seen. Yeah, I thought you were very handsome.
1: And I thought you were the most beautiful girl I've ever seen.
4: Oh, for weeks I kept looking for you, but didn't see you anywhere. I didn't realize you were in night classes, and I was just there in the daytime.
1: I didn't think you interested me anyway.
4: Well, I was. Then I finally met you, lost by accident. Remember, you were talking with my roommate?
1: Yeah, I remember.
4: Oh, and you told me you didn't like small talk.
1: Right. Well, I liked everything you said, Susan. We look and walk and talk, even small talk. I'm head over heels in love with you.
4: I feel the same way, Mike. Mike didn't know that I was involved in a cult when I met a cult that instead I choose between them and him. I chose to stay with Mike and married. I had a hunger for things of God, something I had no interest in. My sister got saved and began sending articles. One day, I went to a Christian bookstore and was browsing through the books when I discovered a commentary on Revelation, a subject that intrigued Mike. So I bought it, read some, then gave it to Mike to read.
1: Hey, Susan, come here a minute.
4: What is it?
1: This book you brought home? This is Revelation chapter 1, verse 18 says, I am he that liveth and was dead, and behold, I am alive forevermore, amen, and have keys of hell

0: death. It says Jesus Christ God.
1: I never knew that.
0: Yeah, well, it also says we're all sinners. I always knew that. Have been as long as I can remember.
1: Well, I'm glad you find that book interesting.
0: Well, something else it says. All you have to do to be saved is that Jesus Christ died on the cross for your sins, was buried, and rose again the third day.
1: That's all?
0: No strings attached. Well, I just pray, ask him to be my savior. Why don't you pray and ask the Lord to be your savior too?
1: All right. Lord, I believe that Jesus died on the cross for my sins, was buried, and rose again the third day. Please save me from my sins and be my savior. Amen. Is that it?
0: This book says that's according to the scriptures. We better read the Bible and go into church just to be sure.
1: Okay.
0: You're such a good guy, Susan, to go along with. I never knew it was that simple. Did you?
1: No, I didn't. I get that way. Anyone can be saved.
0: You know, while I was reading this, I remembered something I haven't thought of for 7 years.
1: What's that?
0: When I was shut, I knew I was going to hell. Even though I didn't believe in God then, I talked to him and told him I knew I was going.
1: Oh, not anymore.
0: No, not anymore. Jesus saved me. First that medics in my life, and Jesus saved my soul.
1: That was 1977, and the change in our lives, unbelievable. Mike drinking, smoking, and even pain pills. We joined a local church, and he eventually became ordained minister and dean of Bible Institute there. God gave us 3 children, and Mike was very active, giving testimony and preaching on the streets.
2: Let me tell you, folks, hell is a real place that people go to when they die if they're not saved. Don't be like I was on that day in Vietnam. I was at the gate of hell. No hope of salvation. The Bible says the wages of sin is death. But the gift of God is eternal life, Jesus Christ our Lord.
1: Amen.
2: I'm telling you about Jesus. He died on the cross for your sins, so you wouldn't have to go to hell. He came to seek and save that which was lost. 1 Corinthians chapter 15, verses 21 through 22 tells us. For since by man came also the resurrection of the dead.

0: he'd never before. They did some tests and then gave us the results. It was like a bombshell in our lives. He had ALS, Gehrig's disease.
1: Gehrig's disease? Oh, Mike!
2: I can't believe it.
1: Just be Mike. Nerve degeneration. No cure.
2: That's why I've had trouble speaking lately. Sooner or later, the rest of me will be affected too.
1: Oh, Mike.
2: So sorry, honey. More and more of the burden is going to fall on you around here.
1: Never mind that. God give us the strength that we need.
2: I don't mind if God lets me go through this, but I hate to think what you'll have to endure.
1: It doesn't matter, Mike. I love you.
2: The doc said I won't even be able to talk eventually.
1: Oh, the Lord must have a purpose in this. He must.
2: Tonight, I have to tell the congregation.
1: Yes.
3: Mike has asked us to pray for him tonight about his health problem. Mike, why don't you explain the situation to everyone so they know how to pray?
2: We were at the doctor's office today, and the words were horrible. The words he said.
3: So, what did he say?
1: Lou Gehrig's disease.
0: The people of the church made a wailing sound like I'd never heard before. So great was their love for Mike. He had so greatly impacted the lives of the membership. On his 47th birthday, New Year's Eve, 1996, the church threw a big birthday celebration for him. Bill, one of our close friends from the church, had a surprise of his own.
3: Well, you all know his testimony, how he was shot in Vietnam and he died. But God had other plans. If that medic hadn't called to him on his elbows and knees while flying over his head, Mike's story would have been different. Mike always wondered, whatever happened to the man who saved his life 26 years ago? Tonight, on his birthday, we'd like you to meet that medic, his friend, Paul McCombie.
0: What an emotional moment. They hugged one another for a long time and the tears flowed freely. Mike and I were completely taken by surprise. Words cannot explain our joy.
4: It wasn't easy to keep this a surprise. Only three couples knew we were planning. I heard a detective who was a vet also. He wouldn't accept payment for his search. He was persistent and finally located Paul, who'd always wondered what had happened to Mike after they put him on a chopper.
0: After his visit, Mike's friend returned to Louisiana. Because he didn't know Christ, hundreds of people in the church began praying for him. 6 weeks later, he called.
5: Susan, is Mike listening to this?
0: Yes, he's online, Paul.
5: Brother Mike, this is Brother Paul.
0: Brother Paul?
5: I called to tell you that I prayed to Christ as a Savior. Oh,
1: praise God. Many people here are praying for you. Some were even fasting.
5: The circle is complete, though, Mike. God has foreknowledge, saw two lost men out there in Vietnam. Mm-hmm. One was dying on his way to hell, and one was very much alive, but on his way to hell, too. God used me to save your life, and then he used you to save my soul.
1: We're very happy for Paul. You had no idea.
5: Yes, I do. I have peace in my heart for the first time.
0: Mike is sharing his story now. Tell others glorious news. Christ died to pay penalty for our sins, to give us new life. According to Titus chapter 3, verses 5 to 7, it is not by works of righteousness which we have done, but according to his mercy, he saved us by the washing of regeneration and renewal of the Holy Ghost, which he shed on abundantly through Jesus Christ our Savior, that being justified by his grace, we should be made heirs according to the hope of eternal life. Don't live with defeat and fear. Let the Lord change your life right now.
6: 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No matter how much you see you have messed up or failed, he can give you peace and hope for the future. His love can work miracles in your life, so invite him this day to be your Savior. If your life is empty, it can be filled to overflowing.
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the songs and the artists you love. I'm Kim Rasmus. Here are classic church bulletin bloopers. Number 1. Scouts are seeing aluminum cans, bottles, and other items to be recycled. Proceeds will be used to crip children. Number 2. The outreach committee has listed 25 visitors to make calls on people who are not afflicted with any church. Number 3. Evening massage, 6 p.m. Number 4. The pastor would appreciate it if the ladies of the congregation would lend him their electric girdles for the pancake breakfast next Sunday morning. Number 5. The audience is asked to remain seated until the end of the recession. Number 6. The low self-esteem group will meet Thursday at 7 to 8:30 p.m. Please use the back door. Number 7. Ushers will eat late comers. Number 8. The third verse of Blessed Assurance will be sung without musical accompaniment. Number 9. For those of you who have children and don't know it, we have a nursery downstairs. Number 10. The Reverend Meriwether spoke briefly, much to the delight of the audience. Number 11. The pastor will preach his farewell message, after which the choir will sing breath forth into joy. Number 12. During the absence of our pastor, we enjoyed the rare privilege of hearing a good sermon when Jake Stubbs supplied a pulpit. Number 13. Next Sunday, Mrs. Vincent will be soloist for the morning service. The pastor will then speak on the terrible experience. Number 14. Due to the rector's illness, Wednesday's healing services will be discontinued until further notice. And finally, number 15. Stewardship offertory, Jesus paid it all. Oh my, so funny.

You're listening to Hymns and Favorites on Eternity Ready Radio. Welcome, friend. I'm Kim Ratson. Here are some thoughts in answer to the question, what do I do as a church member when I do not agree with a decision made by church leader? This is shared by the late Reverend Charles Swoboda. Number one, expect decisions about which you will not agree. This does not necessarily mean they are wrong. As long as there are two people in the world, expect varying opinions. Number two, commit them to God as sovereign. God can do more with a situation than you can. You believe He answers prayer? If so, take the situation to God alone. Psalm 5:3. Number three, order special grace that God can make for you. These situations are a part of God's stretching your heart and allowing the graces of the Holy Spirit to be imparted in your life. 2 Corinthians 9:8. Number four, thank God for allowing the situation. Prayer and thanksgiving is the key that can solve every problem. 1 Thessalonians 4:18. Number five, recognize the divine authority in the church. If you or the majority elected certain people positions as leaders, you must then accept their decisions as from God. Understanding God can change their hearts and minds if there's a need for adjustment or even the possibility of error. Psalm 37, verses 4 and 5. Great thoughts from Charles Swoboda, who founded Bible-Related Ministries.

he was justified. So Lord, please give me added ears, if only few they be, that when the final count is done, I've lived each one for thee. We can be encouraged that we've come to the Lord late in life, we still be used by him. And when the guilt of our past comes to us, we can say, yes, I did that, but I'm forgiven and loved by my great Creator God and his Son, Jesus Christ. Thank you for listening to Hymns and Favorites here on Eternity Radio. So, as your day begins, let me be the first to say good morning and have great day.

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Hello, friend, and welcome to Hymns and Favorites here on Eternity Ready Radio. During these overnight hours, you'll hear great hymns of the faith and some of your favorites from artists like Scott Wesley Brown, Jennifer LaMontagne, and a cappella. And I'll provide comments, read scripture, poems, great quotes from Christians of today and earlier times. And sometimes we'll just pray together. This program is provided to help you walk with God and His Son, Jesus Christ. I'm Kim Rasmussen. All of us deal with lust. I know I do. Pastor and author John Piper has put together some strategies for fighting it. It's an acrostic titled N. Here it is. A. Avoid as much as possible and reasonable the sight and situations that arouse unfeigned desire. I say possible and reasonable because some exposure to temptation is inevitable. And I say unfitting desire because not all desires for sex, food, and family are bad. We know when they are unfitting and unful and on their way to become enslaving. We know our weaknesses and what triggers them. Avoiding is a biblical strategy. Flee youthful lust. Flee youthful passions. Pursue righteousness. 2 Timothy 2:22. Romans 13:14 says, make no provision for the flesh to gratify its desires. N. Say no to every lustful thought within 5 seconds and say it with the authority of Jesus Christ. In the name of Jesus, no. You don't have much more than 5 seconds. Give it more unopposed time than that, and it will lock itself with such force as to be almost immovable. Say it loud if you dare. Be tough and warlike. As John Owen said, be killing sin or it will be killing you. Strike fast and hard. Resist the devil and he will flee from you. James 4:17. B. Turn the mind forcefully toward Christ to superior satisfaction. Saying no will not suffice. You must move from defense to offense. Fight fire with fire. Attack the promises of sin with the promises of Christ. The Bible calls lusts deceitful desires, Ephesians 4:22. They lie. They promise more than they can deliver. The Bible calls them passions of your former ignorance, 1 Peter 1:14. Only fools yield. All at once he follows her, as an ox goes to the slaughter. Proverbs 7:22. Deceit is defeated by truth. Ignorance is defeated by knowledge. It must be glorious truth and beautiful knowledge. Let's seek to stock our minds with the superior promises and pleasures of Jesus. We must turn them immediately after saying no. H. Hold the promise and the pleasure of Christ firmly in your mind until it pushes the other images out. Fix your eyes on Jesus. Hebrews 12:2. Here is where men fail. They give in too soon. They say, I tried to push it out and it didn't work. I ask, how long did you try? How long did you exert your mind? The mind is muscle. You can flex it with vehemence. Hold the promise of Christ before your eyes. Hold it. Don't let it go. Keep holding it. How long? As long as it takes. Fight for Christ's sake. Fight till you win. If an electric garage door were about to crush your child, you would hold it up with all your might and holler for help. And hold it, and hold it, and hold it, and hold it. E. Enjoy a superior satisfaction. Cultivate capacities for pleasure in Christ. One reason

because my sin saddens the godly. 11. 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Now let's get to the music.

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Hello again, friend. I'm Rasmussen. You're listening to the program Hymns and Favorites on Eternity Radio. Glad you're with us tonight. Marriage is a sacred institution designed by God for procreation and enjoyment of a man and woman for life. It's a lifelong commitment, till death us do part. Society scoffs at this, but we as believers need to support it and exemplify what marital love is to all around us, in the church, outside of it. Remember, friends, to cleave your spouse is a determined choice. Here's something written by Ann Peterson, titled, I'd Marry You Again. With many tears that glistened, my eyes were fixed on you, and thinking of the life we'd share, we softly said, I do. Hearts were knit together from the time that we first met, and memories were gathered that we will never forget. While daily living life with you, you saw the real me, and still you chose acceptance, a loving mystery. With many happy times gone by, and others when we cried, some days we'd share so endlessly, while other days we'd hide. With all the ups and downs we've had in learning to be friends, I know that in this heart of mine, I'd marry you again.

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Now we're done. 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

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You're listening to Eternity Ready Radio and the program Hymns and Favorites. We play songs the artists love, like Debbie, Michael W. Smith, and Cynthia Lawson. I'm Kim Ramson. After a bout with cancer, a friend of mine, Hazel, wrote these lines. I want to praise you, my God, with every breath I take, for what he's done for me, and for all his blessings I can't calculate. The middle of July, some tests I had made wonder if I had cancer, a word I always tried to avoid till I asked a doctor for the answer. How in the world could this be, I thought, after being told I had big C. I tried to deny it was actually true, but knew I must deal with reality. Sometimes reality is hard to face, and yes, this is one of those times. Not knowing what the future now will hold, that's another big mountain to climb. Is the Lord planning to take me home now, I wondered? Or is this another lesson to learn about how good and loving our Lord is, looking out for his own at every turn? I prayed, Lord, whatever happens, you're still my God. You are sovereign, and you know what's best. I love you and trust you. Your promises are true. Please, Jesus, help me pass this test. Yes, I had doubts and questions. That's just part of nature, I guess. But the Lord gave me a peace I cannot explain in the midst of all distress. I started letting family and close friends know, and they began to pray. They in turn told others, who also prayed for me each day. God is so good, giving me so many who care, who sit in the gap while I was unable, bombarding God's throne with prayer. My God is so amazing and awesome, showing me his power and his might. The morning after surgery, I was up and about, devoid of pain, and told the outlook is bright. Some of my nurses and doctor were surprised I was doing so well. I told them, it's Jesus answering the prayers of his people. His power has no parallel. Lord, thank you for providing an excellent surgeon, assistants, and nurses, too. Lymph nodes are not

0: You're listening to Eternity Ready Radio and the program Hymns and Favorites. I'm Kim Rasmus. Glad I'm able to be part of this. We're here to help you take your next step, Jesus, and grow in your Christian faith. One of the ways we grow is to study great doctrines of the Christian faith. I want to speak about justification. In justification, one declares a repentant sinner righteous. It's not that a redeemed person is righteous, but rather he or she is declared righteous based on Christ's perfect sacrifice for us. At our conversion, Christ removes the guilt and penalty of our sin while simultaneously declaring a repentant sinner righteous, thus allowing us to have our broken relationship with God restored. Justification would not be possible if not for, number one, God's grace. But free gift is not like the transgression. For if by the transgression one, the many died, much more did the grace of God and the gift by the grace of one man, Jesus Christ, abound to many. Romans 5:15. The grace of God is provided because of the obedience of the Son to God the Father. Number two, Jesus' blood. Since therefore we have now been justified by his blood, much more shall we be saved by him from the wrath of God. Romans 5:9. In our sinful condition, wrath, the righteous anger of God, is upon us. But when we trust in Jesus, what he did on the cross, we're made right God. And number three, the righteousness of Christ was accredited to our account. 2 Corinthians 5:20. God made him who had no sin to be sin for us, so that in him we might come righteousness of God. 2 Corinthians 5:21. But he was pierced for our transgressions. He was crushed for our iniquities. Upon him was the chastisement brought us peace. And by his wounds we are healed. Isaiah 53:5. Thank God for our justification.
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Hello, friend, and welcome to Hymns and Favorites, here on Eternity Ready Radio. During these early morning hours, you'll hear great hymns of faith, and some of your favorites from artists like Scott Wesley Brown, Jennifer Montaigne, and a cappella. And I'll provide comments, read scripture, poems, great quotes from Christians of today and earlier times. This program is provided to help you walk with God and His Son, Jesus Christ. Here is some encouraging word from Winifred Methenge. Look around and see that you are surrounded by unlimited potential. Look within and make enough room for what is possible. Find it in yourself. Believe in miracles. For a new day is given to you by the Mad Builder, and it has arrived with all His majesty and power. Therefore, you have more time to find your destiny, a chance to tell someone you're sorry, to love someone completely. May you know that you are fearfully and beautifully created, and that you are precious in sight. Every day He gives is a gift. A new dawn is waiting. Open your eyes. Lamentations 3:22-23 says, because of the Lord's great love, we are not consumed, for His compassions never fail. They are new every morning. Great is your faithfulness.

80s and 90s. Great hymns of faith and favorites from artists like The Praise Strings, The Bill Gaither Trio, and many others. We're grateful that you're listening. I'm Kim Rasmussen. The great hymns of faith are encouraging and convicting. Here's a text from Elizabeth C. Clepane. Beneath the cross of Jesus. Beneath the cross of Jesus, I fain would take my stand. The shadow of a mighty rock within a weary land. A home within the wilderness, rest of the way. From the burning of the noonnight heat and the burden of the day. Upon that cross of Jesus, mine eye at times can see the very dying form of one suffered there for me. And from my smitten heart with tears, two wonders I confess, the wonders of redeeming love and my unworthiness. I take, O cross, thy shadow for my abiding place. I ask no other sunshine than the sunshine of his face. Content to let the world go by, to no gain nor loss. My sinful self, my only aim, my glory, all the cross. Make sure the cross of Jesus Christ is central in your life, my friend, and his resurrection.

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Welcome, friend. I'm Kim Rasmussen. A clear conscience is a wonderful thing. Joel Rose, a pastor friend of mine, wrote a piece some years ago about keeping your conscience clear. Here it is. Shakespeare called a still and quiet conscience peace above all earthly dignities. A peaceful conscience makes for bold prayer, passionate praise, confident service, courageous suffering for sake of righteousness. It makes for healthier long-term relationships and sound sleeping. However, when we lose peace, and we all do, then we must be prepared to humble ourselves before our gracious God. In striving to keep a clear conscience, there are several keys we need to remember. Number one, allow a season of sorrow for sin. Sorrow for sin means God is at work in me. It is painful and shameful, but it is godly so, and it leads to repentance. Sometimes we busy ourselves so we don't have to think about our sorrow. Sometimes we become busy doing church-related activity to appease our conscience instead of allowing a season of sorrow for our sin. Two, rest in the truth of the gospel. A conscience weeps for a short time, then comes to rest again in God's gift, Jesus Christ. It is the cross where it all started, and it is the cross where we must return. This is what stops dissembling, persistent shame from keeping us from victory. Number three, restore what is restorable. Part of what it means to repent is restore what is restorable. When we take the steps of faith to make restoration, we learn how much Christ can be trusted with our life. Making restoration helps to cleanse our conscience. It goes a long way in restoring our relationships. Number four, remember that God forgets. Jeremiah 31:34, the Lord instituted a covenant with his people. I will forgive their iniquity, and I will remember their sin no more. Because God is sovereign, he can choose to forget. He is choosing never to hold our sins up as a barrier in our ongoing relationship with him. And number five, bear the scars graciously. It is no small lesson the risen Lord, utterly transformed in his glorified body, still maintained his nail scars. Our scars remain as a testimony to the outworking of the grace of God. They testify to being healed. Each one of these five things is a key to how we can maintain a clear conscience. There is much freedom in a clear conscience. With that freedom comes a new desire to seek God. When we are hiding God, our desire will not be to seek him, just as Adam and Eve did when they disobeyed God. God wants us to seek him with all our hearts and enjoy his fellowship.

A light to the law, beating the light. 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

Hello again, friend. Kim Rasson here. You're listening to the program Hymns and Favorites, Eternity Ready Radio. Glad you're with us tonight. Here's a somber reading on the reality of eternal punishment. It's titled, The Cry from Hell. Right now, if we could a megaphone into hell, we would hear a resounding message. Send! When a soul realizes that he cannot be freed from such torment, his immediate plea is for his family, friends, and neighbors to be warned of such a place. In Luke 16, we see the story of the rich man and Lazarus. And when the rich man is in eternal torment, he cries out, I pray thee therefore, Father, that thou wouldst send him to my father's house, for I have five brethren, that he may testify unto them, lest they also come into this place of torment. This is the cry of the damned. Send! Are we numb to this cry from hell, dear Christian? Right now, you hear it. Millions of damned souls crying out, send someone, tell someone, you have your entire life before you. We need a vision of hell amongst our modern-day, lazy, undisciplined Christianity. We have a cloud of witnesses that have gone before us, were fully convinced of this truth and warned men of judgment to come. Hear the words of Christ in Matthew 25:41. Then he shall say unto those on the left hand, Depart from me, you cursed ones, into everlasting fire, prepared for the devil and his angels. Oh, does that not shake your soul? Or are you deafened by selfishness, deafened by worldliness, deafened by materialism? Will you not today hear the cry from hell? Thomas Boston, 300 years ago, wrote of the misery of the damned. They shall nevermore taste of his goodness and bounty, nor have the least glimpse of hope from him. They see his heart be absolutely alienated from them, and that it cannot be favorable towards them, that they are the party against whom the Lord will have indignation forever. They shall be deprived of the glorious presence and enjoyment of God, nor see anything in God towards them but one wave of wrath rolling after another. This will bring upon them overwhelming flood of sorrow forevermore. Hear the warning J.C. Ryle in response to an everlasting hell. What would you say of the man who saw his neighbor's house in danger being burned down and never raised the cry of fire? What ought to be said of us as ministers if we call ourselves watchmen for souls and yet see fires of hell raging in the distance and never give the alarm? Call it bad taste if you like to speak of hell. Call it charity to make things pleasant and soothe men with a constant lullaby of

0: peace. My notion of charity is to warn men plainly of danger. My notion of haste in the ministerial office is to declare all the counsel of God. Sobering words indeed.
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He touched me and made me more. Well, he did. He touched me and he made me more. Does there ever were dreams were lofty above? Were my dreams there at the start? And the hopeful life's best with the hopes that I harbor down deep in my heart. But my dreams turn to ashes, my castles are

Hello, friend, and welcome to Hymns and Favorites here on Eternity Ready Radio. During these overnight hours, you'll hear great hymns of faith and some of your favorites from the artists you love. And I'll provide counts, read scripture, poems, and great quotes from Christians of today and earlier times. This program is provided to help you walk with God and His Son, Jesus Christ. I'm Kim Rasmussen. Here's some thoughts about prayers at birth revival, provided Life Action Ministries. This is based on 2 Chronicles 7:14. Number 1. Pray that we as Christians bow before the Lord each day, so that we may receive His grace daily to live as we should. James 4:6-10. Number 2. Pray that all those who have a personal relationship with the Lord will walk in a spirit of humility as Jesus walked, and live in recognition that pride leads to destruction and humility seeds honor. Micah 6:8, Proverbs 18:12. 3. Pray Christian husbands and wives will be humble in spirit in order that their prayers may be answered. 1 Peter 3:7-15. 4. Pray that young Christians will be clothed with humility, respecting their elders, lifting all their concerns to God, and trusting God to exalt them at the proper time. 1 Peter 5:5-10. Number 5. Pray that times of crisis would be tangible reminders of what we deserve, apart from the mercy of God. 1 Peter 3:13-17, Titus 3:1-9, and Psalm 40:1-3. Number 6. Pray that God's people would assume responsibility for moral and spiritual erosion of our nation and our world. Ezra 9:6 and Psalm 51:16-17. Great encouragements to pray. Let's pray, friends, right now. Lord, we do pray for our country, that You bring revival. And we know it starts in the church. We pray that the church would be the church in the U.S. And we pray for the unbelievers in our land, that You would move on their hearts and help them to see the glory of our Savior, Jesus Christ. And we pray for ourselves, too, that we would see Jesus in all His glory, and live lives that are different. In Jesus' name, amen.

every day is a gift from God. It's time to focus a moment and make ourselves available to be used by our Heavenly Father today. Are you ready to get your mind on Jesus and to get Jesus on your mind? It's time to get your mind right. Here is Brother Rick.

the show. So glad that you are here. God bless you. How are you doing today on a Friday? You know what? He did it again. He did it again. He gave us the gift of another day. Thank you, Lord. God bless you, Lord. Thank you, Lord, for the gift of another day. And I want to tell you something this morning. It's Friday, right? You made it to the end of the week. God's been working all week long on our behalf. Yes, he has. His fingerprints are all over this week. You may not be able to see it right now, but there will come a day short where you will look and you will go, oh, my goodness, now I see what is he was doing. Now I see how he was working on my behalf. And sometimes find about later in the day. Later in the day, we look back and we go, oh my gosh, look what he's orchestrated. Let me tell you a story this morning before we get to our battle cry. So yesterday was a encore presentation. It was not a live show. Wednesday night was a really, really tough night. Sleepless, struggling, all of the stuff. I just knew I needed a breath of fresh air. I need to catch my breath for just a minute, right? So, scheduled a record show, an encore presentation for Thursday morning. So I was out of routine and I slept late. I'm up at 4:30, up till after 9 o'clock. That's how exhausted I was. I got up and I was disoriented and out of sorts and out of routine. I'd been up for a little bit and I came up to work on Drew's show, right? And I hadn't talked to God this morning. I hadn't talked to God today. And I'm like, oh my goodness, I talked to God first thing every single morning. It was so out of routine and sorts that I hadn't spoken with him. So immediately I began to speak to him and I began to repent. So, Lord, I'm sorry. I talked to you yet today, and I did prayers. And as always, I pray, Lord, God, is a way that you use me today. Please use me today. I'm available for you to use. But as I prayed that, I thought, you know what? You're probably not even leaving the house today. You're going to be from home today. I don't know if you don't go out into the world how God would be able to use you today. But he had something in store. So, at one point, Renee and I were discussing lunch, because that's pretty important. We eat for lunch. And she's looking at all these options that things could make and prepare. And she said, you know, I kind of something a little different than what we normally have. She said, something like Arby's. I know you probably don't like Arby's. We don't like Arby's. It's good food. We just don't go there very often. Try to avoid fast food if possible. And I said, you know what? Arby's doesn't sound too bad. I kind of like it. Sounded good. Let's do that. She goes, okay, later this morning, as we get to lunchtime, she goes, I'll place an order on that. I'll go pick it up. Great. Fantastic. But later, after that prayer, I began to be, I can explain it, and I didn't really recognize it or realize it till later, but it was God was saying, I need to go pick up that food. I need you to go pick up the order. So I went to Renee, go ahead and place the order, and I'll go grab it for us, okay? And I don't know if you remember, now of a certain age you might remember, it used to be these commercials for American Express, and Carl Malden was the spokesperson. The tagline, never home with it. It's kind of how I am, these little wood crosses that I carry. I've got one in my hand right now. I carry at least these little wood crosses in my pocket every time I leave the house. They're made of olive wood from Israel, and I pray over them. I anoint them. Just carry them in my pocket, and I wait for God to have that kind of elbow from the Holy Spirit. Hey, hand one out. Give this bird. They come in really handy, and I've been blessed to be able to hand them out in various states and various countries around the world. So, I was just as a ragamuffin because I was around the house, had all the shorts and a t-shirt, but I made it before I left to stick cross in my pocket. So I go to Arby's, I pull up to the speaker, and I say, we've got a mobile order, and she says, come up to the window. Now, the lady that I'm speaking with, not exactly pleasant, we'll just leave it at that. And I get up to the window, and there's this lady, I'd say she's in her 50s, she's not very pleasant, she's just kind of going through the motions. I gave her the name, she handed me the food, but while I was waiting for her to retrieve the food, I felt this tug, this nudge, this tap from the Holy Spirit to give her a cross. Now, I thought, this is awkward in a drive-through window, right? Give her a cross. But I want to be obedient, right? I want to be obedient. So it's in my pocket. After she hands me the food, I said, I'll give you something. And I hand her the cross. And I say, this is a wooden cross made from olive wood from Israel. It's been blessed and anointed. I carry them with me and hand them out as God prompts. And I just want you to know today that Jesus loves you. And she looked at me and she said, I need a miracle. I said, really, what kind of miracle do you need? She said, well, my husband has cancer really bad, and I can't imagine what my life would be like without him. And I was like, oh, my goodness, it's his name. She gave me a name. Now, our nation, our flesh would have been, well, I'm pray for him. You have a nice day. Hang in there, sister, and drive off. But the Spirit was just on me, and it said, you need to pray for her now. But praying in a fast food window is somewhat unorthodox, and you'd be the guy holding up the cars behind you, right? Kind of rude. But I looked in the rearview

mirror, and there's a single soul behind me, and it's lunchtime. God had cleared the runway. So I began to pray for her and her husband. And I told her, I said, just believe in. I said, just keep praying. And went about my... So here's what God, I think, now this may seem crazy to some, I think God put that out on Renee's mind that, hey, Arby's, that's where I need you today. You want Arby's today. And then the Spirit put up on my mind, you need the one to go get up. And the Spirit reminded me to take a wooden cross with me. And the Spirit encouraged me to hand out the cross. And then the Spirit encouraged me to pray for her in that moment. And that is something my beautiful and amazing wife has taught me, that when somebody needs prayer, you don't say, I'll pray for you, and then walk away because you forget back to it. You pray in the moment. So God had orchestrated the entire thing. And as I drove away with my Arby's, I just began to cry. Not because I did anything right, but because he was working through me. Because he was orchestrating events through me. Because if we get up every day and surrender, and we renew our mind, that leads us to the ability to be obedient. If we get up every day and we surrender, and we renew our mind, that allows us to walk in the Spirit and produce the fruit of the Spirit. If we get up every single day and we surrender and we renew our mind, that allows us to let the Holy Spirit become in charge, become the Lord of our life. And the Holy Spirit has orchestrated the entire process. I'm not special, just a regular person like you, but I have learned this. Obedience comes from surrender and the renewing of your mind. And day, I look like an ordinary Friday. I look like another regular day. But you know what? God can use you today. He wants to use you today. The Bible said he has prepared good works in advance for us to do. It will take the Holy Spirit to lead us, to guide us to those good works today, Friday. Are you available? You surrendered? No, you've come here today to get your mind right, to get your mind on Jesus and get Jesus on your mind. So I'm so glad you are here because maybe, somewhere where you least expect it, God's going through you, and he's going to use you to stand in the gap and bless somebody today on a Friday. Hey, it's time for the battle cry. Let's get down to business. If you would say it with me, good morning, my gracious and loving Heavenly Father. I love you today, Lord. I love you every day. Lord, I need you today. Lord, I need you every day. And I'm reporting for work. I'm showing up for duty. I'm here for my assignment. Lord, make me an empty vessel today that you can point to do your mighty works, to build your mighty kingdom, and above all else, that your will be done. It's in Jesus' mighty name I pray. Amen. If you said that with me, that is a declaration of surrender. That is saying, I love you, and I need you. I can't do this Friday by myself. So, Lord, I submit to you, not my way, but your way, not my will, but your will. How about a little Jesus calling today on a Friday? Ready for it? All right, here you go. Ooh, this is so good, y'all. This is so good. Bring me your mind for rest and renewal. Let me infuse my presence to your thoughts. As your mind stops racing, your body relaxes and you regain awareness of me. This awareness is vital to your spiritual well-being. It is your lifeline, spiritually speaking. There are actually more than four dimensions in this world where you live. And to the three dimensions of space, there's one of time. There is a dimension of openness to presence. The dimension transits all the others, giving you glimpses of heaven. Still reside on earth. This part of my original design for mankind. Adam and Eve used to walk me in the garden for their expulsion from Eden. I want you to walk with me in the garden of your heart, where I have taken up permanent residence for the rest of your life. Hallelujah. Today, you don't have to do it on your own. Today, you can invite Jesus. Jesus wants to go with you. Wherever you go, he wants to go with you, and he wants to work through you, and he wants to bless you. He wants to give you opportunities so that others can learn about him, see him through you, through your word, through your acts, through your choices, through your decisions, through your lifestyle. I've come today to encourage you because I'm on a mission from God, y'all. And I've come today to help you get aligned with God's plan for this day. I've come today to help you get in tune with God's purpose for your life. I've come today to help you get your mind right. I'm Brother Rick, and you're seeing WCRO, the Crossroads Radio 2.0. Are you ready? Let's go.

Jimmy Dooley right on WCRO, the Crossroads Radio 2.0. Having one of them days. Yes, I am. I'm having one of those days where I want to pray his mighty name. I'm having a lot of those days. Hope you are. Now, you know, normally when we hear somebody say, well, I'm just having one of them days. It's not a good thing, right? They're struggling. I'm just having one of those days. Didn't sleep well, don't feel good. People ain't acting right. Stuff ain't on my way. I'm just having one of those days. But, you know, we can flip the script on that bad boy. Yeah, we can. I'm having one of those days where I'm praising the Lord, or I'm singing up the goodness of God, or I'm walking in the joy.

I'm having one of those days. Hallelujah. I hope that's the kind of day you're having. Well, before that, Martin Smith and Isabella, but I found this dancing in because Jesus is alive. Now, there's debate in Christianity which phraseology is correct. Did he found me? Or did I find him? Actually, I've got songs on the station that's both. That say Jesus found me, and then one says I found Jesus. It doesn't really matter, I think, as long as the relationship is there. But I will point you to Jeremiah 20:13 that says, you will seek me and find me when you seek me with all your heart. Yeah, yeah. Now, we started the show with brand spanking super hot new music from Corey Ashbury, just out, fresh off the presses, out sing the angels. Woo! That's fire there. That's hot. Now, for you regular listeners, you know we're talking a little about the Corey Ashbury story and what his journey has been, but let me just refresh your memory. So, Corey Ashbury, 2018, releases Rex Love. No, we actually have a 12-minute version of it here that I play from time to time. It has a testimony included. Grammy nominated. I mean, son of the house of the Lord, doing the Lord work, right? Followed that 2020, Father's House, putting out all this great, great music. And I will kind of fill in the blanks as best I understand them, but I think he got an ego problem. I think it went to his head a little bit. And he probably thought, "What? Why should he? I've got all this talent. People love me. Why should I be confined to Christian music?" And you know how I am with them. I think God can use and does use and will use any type of music. But I think he would walk away from what God called to do, what God created him to do, was worship, praise and worship music. So he's to slowly drift further away from God. It's never a dramatic thing. It's usually a

And there's a video of him, and he's got the neck around, and he's in a bed, and he's making a song about how Jesus is going to heal his neck. Well, Corey Asbury sees it, and he kind of mocks it, makes fun of it. Oh, I woke up with a stiff neck today, so I'm going to sing this about my stiff neck. And Frank sent him a response video, because I guess that's what we'll do today now. Famous, well, they do TikToks back and forth. But Frank sent a message back and said, listen, brother, that was hurtful, and that didn't feel good, but I want you to know, I don't know what you're walking, but I love you. And I'd love to talk to you, and I'd love to get together, and I'd love to have you come to my house for dinner. Now, there's a whole sermon in that right there. You know what? Because when somebody falls, when somebody struggles, when somebody offends us, we can just lash out at them. We can let our take over, or we can rebuke, correct, with love. And what Forrest Frank did. So they developed a relationship. And not too long after that, Forrest Frank invited to a church service. And Forrest Frank was on stage, and he was leading worship and praise, and he invited Corey up to participate. And Corey asked him, that's the first time I stood in front of a church led worship in 5 years. God just moved on him. And he had 20 songs recorded for this country album. He said the Lord told him to scrap it. It was not what he wanted. And he did. He was obedient. He said, okay, Lord, I'm back. I'm going to walk on this nonsense. I'm going to walk back to the who you created me to be. And that song that I led the show with this morning is first praise worship song that recorded in 5 years. And it is fire. Out sing the angels. It's so good. It's so good. I'm so glad that you are here today on this day. Now, my brothers and sisters, we've gathered today to get our mind on Jesus and Jesus our mind. For the word of God says, do not be informed by things of this world, but be transformed by the renewing of your mind. Woo. So that's what we've come to do today, right? Now, to help us on this journey, we've been through this devotional, Dr. Caroline Leaf, called Switch On Your Brain Every Day. And I want to read you the devotional, but I want to read the Bible verse attached first. It's Philippians 13 and 14. And this is the version. After all, God himself is the one who works. I'll try again. After all, God himself is the one who's at work among you. Provides both the will and the energy to enable you to what pleases him. There must be no grumbling, disputing in anything that you do. Watch out now. The book says, have you ever wondered what you just said, the terrible thing that you just said, or did something no you shouldn't done? Do you ever wish you could go back in time and change your response or change your reaction? Do you ever think, what just came over me? Why did I do that? Why did I say that? Toxic moods affect our ability to think clearly and make good decisions. Good decisions don't just happen. You prepare for them by carefully checking your attitude. You prepare for them by carefully checking your attitude, which is a reflection of your character or your view of the world. Healthy attitude to good, healthy decisions. In the same way, destructive toxic decisions trace back bad attitudes. Watch your attitude, for it has the power to affect your life. I will add, watch your attitude. It has the power to affect your witness. Watch out now. See, we talk about it frequently here on the show. We have a lot of Christians who read the Bible every day, who pray every day, who go to church every time the door is open. But if you didn't know that you encountered them in the world, you would never know they were a Christian by their attitude, by their disposition, by the expression that's on their face. See, we're walking out into the world. We're the banner of Christ over our head, right? And we're to be a walking billboard. That's the best analogy I've got today. A walking billboard for Jesus Christ. You see the billboards all along the side of the road? If you're in the South, probably see one of Bucky's, and it's 437 miles away. But that's a different session. What if that billboard could grow legs and just walk and just carry a message everywhere that it went? That's what you and I are today. We're a walking billboard for the goodness of God. We're a walking billboard for the love of Jesus Christ. And guess what? What message are we today? By our attitude, by our disposition, by the expression on our face. Good attitudes are important. We should be joyous. We're told that the joy of the Lord is our strength. We should be just singing and dancing. A literal just glow of light coming from us because we know Jesus Christ. Because we have a relationship. Because we're walking in the Spirit. And we are producing the fruit of the Spirit. You can't do it if you don't get your mind right. How do we get our mind right? We talk it frequently. Think of your mind as a garden. What you sow determine what you reap. So if you sow truth and you sow good things and you sow the word of God, that's what's going to be produced. That's what the good thoughts are going to originate, which will produce a good attitude, which produce good words, good choices and decisions, and a disposition, a good expression on your

face. But sometimes what we realize is we're not the only ones sowing seeds into our head. The world's sowing seeds into your head. It's called marketing and advertising. The enemy's sowing seeds in your head. They're called lies. So we got to be aware of where the seed is coming from. Right? And it's when the wrong seed arrives, we got to cast it aside. We got to get it out of there before it has time to grow. The Bible says, take every thought captive. Ones that don't align with God's word, ones that don't align with the truth of the Lord, those cannot be allowed to stay. Because here's what's going to happen. We get these toxic negative thoughts in our mind. Sometimes actually they do come from our flesh. Sometimes they come from the world. And guess what? We give them energy. We feed them by allowing to live because we think about them. And as we think and reflect on them, we water them. And we fertilize them, and they grow. It's like a weeded garden. A weed will take your garden over. They will destroy anything good in your garden. Guess what? It doesn't take many negative thoughts that are growing left unchecked to completely ruin what's in your head. And all of a sudden, you're living fear and doubt and worry, and your attitude stinks. Today, you're going to walk to this world that's hopeless, that needs hope that you have delivered. You can be hope dealer today or Friday. You're going to walk into a world that's dark and it's broken, and you can be the light. Today, you come to the world, and everybody that you cross paths with today, everybody is walking through something, some kind of struggle, some kind of battle. Had God not led the way that he led it at the Arby's fast food restaurant window, drive-thru window yesterday, I would have never known that that is in turmoil and heartbreaking because her husband has terminal cancer. But guess what? God will use you. He will orchestrate. He will guide you. He will lead you. If you do these three simple things, surrender, that means his will, not yours. That means led by the Holy Spirit to your flesh. Renew your mind by actually tend to your garden. You know what else helps renew your mind? This music. You know what helps renew your mind? The God. You know what else helps renew your mind? Communication. It's the presence of God. All of those things will renew your mind. So surrender, renew your mind, and then be obedient. It's that simple. ABC. Surrender, renew, obedience. When you do that, you will be a walking billboard for the goodness of God, and you will look like Jesus wherever it is that you may go. Ooh. I've come today to help you get your mind right. Brother Rick, and you're listening to WCRO, the Crossroads Radio 2.0.

Tasting right here on WCRO, the Crossroads Radio 2.0. Don't let your mind grow dark. You have to be careful not only what you feed your head, but what you allow into your mental space. Because if you let the wrong things in there pretty quickly, you can come a slave to your own mind. Right? Mental slavery is a real thing, y'all. We become slaves to fear and worry and doubt and all kinds of ugly stuff. So don't let your mind grow dark. That's good advice today on a Friday. Before that, we heard We the Kingdom, and Don't Let Darkness Get You Down. See, the enemy today

He wants to bring darkness into your mind. If he can bring darkness into your mind, he can bring darkness to your heart. He can bring darkness to your words, to your choices, to your action, to your witness. You're a bright, shining light, a candle, if you will, for the glory of God. And guess what? He wants to extinguish flame today. He wants you to go dark. And sometimes, without even realizing it, we allow him to do that very thing. You must protect what you put into your head. You must protect what you look at, what you see, what you listen to. Sometimes the people around, those things are critical for the health of your mind. So glad you're here today on a Friday. Now, I want you to hang out with me today. I got a special guest on the way. I do. Pastor Tyler from Highland Community Church, Mount Eagle, Tennessee, will be with us shortly. He is en route, on the way, and this is going to be fun. This is going to be, you don't want to miss what happens in this studio when Pastor Tyler shows up. So hang out if you can. And maybe, hey, the message to somebody else. You know, if you're listening to us on the app right now, out on the bottom hand side, next to the heart icon, there is a share icon. Just press that, and you can share this station through text or social media directly to all kinds of people. So don't go anywhere. Invite a friend. Come hang out with us. We're going to have some fun with the pastor here on Friday. Now, I started the show playing you the brand new Fire from Corey Asbury. And we've been talking about Corey Asbury's song. But I've also been heartbroken about one out of this story. And that is the attacks that he is getting right now from Christians. It just blows my mind. See, we love second chances. Athletes, movie stars, TV stars, musicians, the world. Hey, they mess up, they mess big, they mess bad. But if they ask for forgiveness and then they get their act together, we applaud them. We're like, yeah. But you mess up in the Christian community and often we'll give you second chances. A God who gave us second, third, fourth, and fifth chance that we represent, we don't want to give second chances for. We eat our own sometimes. It breaks my heart because the beauty of what God is doing right now in Corey Asbury's life is a story of redemption. Because not only does he redeem those who are broken in sin, but redeems those that know him begin to fall. Their faith falters. They begin to drift slowly away. I love one of my quotes. Associate pastor, the Crossroads Church, Brackenridge, Missouri, Pastor Mike Argo. If you are not intentionally moving closer to God, you're unintentionally drifting further away. And that's as true a statement as I've ever heard in my life. If every single day we're not pursuing him, we are slowly fading further away. Every single day, we must intentionally renew our mind. Every single day, we must intentionally pursue the Word of God. Every single day, we must intentionally pursue communication with our Heavenly Father. Every single day, we must align ourselves with Him, walk with Him, be in harmony with Him. And that redemption story, my redemption story, to me, is so incredible. It's so beautiful. And every listener probably has a beautiful redemption story. Tell the story, share that redemption story of what God has done so others will know what he can and will do for them. It's the greatest things we can do, build the kingdom. It's just talk about what he's done. I remember God called me to radio. I thought it was the most absurd thing I had ever heard in my life. He might as well have told me to fly to Mars. Starting a radio station sounded about the same level of difficulty as flying to Mars. I tried to bargain with him because that's what we do, right? We bargain with God. And we say, hey, God, you know, give me a little more time to get in the word here, and then I'll be ready to do radio. And he said, no, go now. And I said, well, wait a minute, God, let me get some more time in church. Give more time in church, and then I'll be ready on the radio. He said, no, go now. I said, but God, I'm not ready. I'm not prepared. You just go on the air and tell them what I've already done for you. Wow. Isn't that amazing? That's all I had to do. And that's where I started. I was so lost when I started this journey. I had a book that I was given as a gift, as devotional by Bill Graham, called Hope Day. And there are times on radio I would just be reading pages out of the book because I didn't know what else to do. I didn't know what else to say. But God made a way. And as I remained obedient and continued to show up every single day, he began to pour in me and teach me, shape me, and mold me. And I can actually something maybe of a little value today compared to what I was doing when I started 5.5 years ago. Here's something I want you to hear today. I need you to hear this loud and clear. Let your Christianity be so unmistakable in your walk, so straightforward following Jesus, that all who see you may no doubt who you are and who you serve. And that's a call to action today on a Friday. And guess what? We need to encourage each other. Brother Fall, we're supposed to help him up. We're supposed to help him up. Now, we do not condone sin. And as far as we did, he rebuked a brother.

love helped him find his way back to the path, the plan, back to what Jesus had for him. And that's exactly who we should be. But we do with love, not with condemnation, not with judgment, not with hatred, not with accusation, but with love. Because it's in the Bible that kindness led to repentance, right? Kindness. And one of the fruits of the Spirit is kindness. So today, as you think about those in your family who maybe don't know him or know him, yet have drifted away, kindness opens the door. If you think about those you come in contact with today who maybe don't know him, have known him, it's the love of Christ. It's the kindness. It's the light that you shine into their life and in their situation that will be attractive to them, will encourage them and make them will follow him, learn more about him, and receive that ultimate gift of salvation. I'm glad you have come today on Friday. I am Brother Rick, and you're listening to WCROE Crossroads Radio 2.0.

0: crowded. That's his life. You know you're going to the latest praise and worship secure before you hear anywhere else. That's just God designed the station. I guest on the microphone from Highland Community. It's Pastor, how you doing this morning?
1: Morning, brother. Good to be here.
0: It's good to have you. Think about that song. Should we be Make Heaven Crowded?
1: I love it. One of my, I love Josiah Queen.
0: Yeah, before that we heard Big Daddy We Redeemed. That's an oldie but goodie. For those of you who don't know the story of that, Zach Williams, we all know Zach. He was doing rock and roll and doing the drugs and the alcohol and the lifestyle that went along with that. And his marriage was falling apart and he had a young child at home. And he was in a van, Europe, touring with his band, doing his debauchery lifestyle. And the van driver was just in the knob over there. I believe they were in France trying to find a station. And they landed on a song, deemed by Big Daddy Weave. And he said, the Lord came upon him and said, when he got to tell, he called his wife and she said, I'm laying it down. I'm coming home to Jonesboro, Arkansas. I'm done with this. He went home, worked with for a while as a carpenter, became a work pastor there at a church in Jonesboro, and now he's singing music to the Lord around the world. So that's also a favorite song my brother Judd up in Kentucky probably listed. He's busy right now. This man just opened his second restaurant actually yesterday, and I saw the video. The parking was packed out, and he told me the story recently. He said, you know them restaurant that I own now? He goes, it was about 5-6 years ago when I was homeless living in my car driving them restaurants. He said, now they're mine. Look what God can do. And we started, said, with Apollo TD and Redemption Song. Ooh, wee, that's my redemption song. Pastor Tyler, this morning, we've been talking about redemption a little bit. And talking about the Cashbury Store, we started the show today with his brand new song out today. After 5 years of not producing any praise or worship, he went to country and spent 5 years recording 20 songs for an album. He thought, I guess that's where the love and the attention, the money and the fame was. And God shut him down. And now he's back. And it breaks my heart, Pastor, that so many Christians right now are criticizing him. How do we do that?
1: Yeah, but I don't know. That's something that, you know, for a long time it has really bothered me, with even within the churches. I want to focus on everyone else instead of self.
0: Yes, sir.
1: I can't help but think about the woman in the act of adultery.
0: Yes, sir.
1: Jesus told him, said, he that is without sin cast the first stone. And, you know, I learned at a young age, when I get into this, that God loved me so much, so deeply, that nothing I could separate his love from me.
0: Amen.
1: And that there's so much in me that I need to work on that I ain't got time to work on, Brother Rick.
0: Brother Rick's got a full-time job working, Brother Rick. You know, in the world, we love second chances. Athletes, musicians, celebrities, they fall, mess up bad, and get back up, say, I'm sorry, and we clap, applaud them. But we don't do that so quick at the church house.
1: That's right. We don't. And it's sad. You know, Jimmy Swagger, you hear me talk about church sometimes.
0: Yeah.
1: Man made a mistake, openly confessed. I believe he apologized. I believe he repented. And still people of him down the road to this day.
0: Yeah.
1: His mistake.
0: We like to eat our own, I think.
1: We do.
0: And you know what? If we think about relationship with Jesus, if we think about how many times we have messed up, continued to mess up, and God keeps forgiving me and giving me another chance. I'm on chance, I think, 9,473, if I'm counting.
1: Absolutely. You know, the biggest problem is, Brother Rick, is one of the things that we see in Christian people across America, is we want a great sin.
0: Oh, that's good.
1: We look at, you know, somebody that gets caught you know, having an iron adultery, while that is, it's bad.
0: Yeah, that's an A-plus.
1: It is. But then we look at our little white lies of you know, lying to the government or, you know, whatever it be, it ain't bad. And that's the biggest problem we deal with in America today.
0: That's so, yeah. So, you know, we will judge somebody who slipped back into addiction, who lapsed pretty harshly, but we'll do it sitting in church pews gossiping.
1: Absolutely.
0: And that's heartbreaking.
1: Absolutely.
0: Now, we came, most of my listeners, some of them are new listeners, ever know this story of how we moved from Western Kentucky down here to Manchester, Tennessee to attend High Community Church because we encountered Joe at a crowded one. We just kept visiting and we saw what God was in Highland and we were held to be a part of it. Not ours, but the Spirit of the Lord said, you need to go join hands with those people because down there I've got work waiting for you. We didn't know what work was. He just said, go show you. And he continues to reveal to us what our role is. If nothing else, we're joining hands and serving any way we can. But the thing that was so compelling and attractive to me was Highland's relationship with Recovery Soldiers Ministry and your stance on addiction. I want you to talk about RSM just a little, if you will.
1: So, when this encounter got took place, I have to go back probably 8 years ago. I had been

0: with them. My wife Renee, y'all know her from the radio station. She's an amazing cook. We feed them every once in a while, usually about once a month for holidays. Sometimes we're blessed to have them at home. And they have blessed us tremendously. So when you go to somebody that is incarcerated, you get the phone call. And so tell what you say to them, because this isn't a 30-day pat you on the back, go your own way type of program. This is a year-long boot camp, disciple-making, hardcore. You don't have no TV, you don't have no phone type of experience. So what do you say, what does that conversation sound like?
1: So the first thing, whether they're incarcerated or whether they're out on the street, the first thing that I have to relay is that they see my heart.
0: Yes.
1: That I truly love them. It's not, you know, this ain't some gimmick that I'm selling or some normal everyday show up and give you life to Jesus, things bad.
0: Right.
1: While it is, but there's a difference in addiction a little bit there, is there has to be a discipleship.
0: Yes.
1: And you're taking somebody that's a full-blood addict. And briefly, I remember people to me saying, give life to Jesus. What does it mean?
0: Yeah. How do I do that?
1: How do I do that?
0: What's it look like?
1: That's right. And so I sat down and had a conversation with them of them, my heart, I do love them.
0: Right.
1: And the one of the first things that I always ask Brother Rick is, are you tired of life?
0: And that they all say, yep.
1: Most everybody that's been in addiction more than a year, that first year, it's enjoyable to you.
0: Sure.
1: You enjoy the high, you enjoy the rush, the chase. But after that, I don't care what degree people has, what, you know, how smart you are, how dumb you are. Everybody is the same.
0: Right. The consequences are the same.
1: They are. They do not want to be in that.
0: Right.
1: And I've many people over the years that the choice thing, while it was.
0: Sure. Initially, it was a choice.
1: It was. Then it becomes, it ain't a choice. It's they have to. I can remember, I would have rather died. And in my mind, I had no idea of hell. But I would have rather died, I felt like, went to hell in my mind, than have to go through withdrawals.
0: Yep. I could get it.
1: Because that was the thing, what little withdrawals I went through, it was the worst thing a man could go. And so it's the point is when you sit and talk to them, are you tired of this life? And they say, yes, but I can't withdrawals. And you know, now we do different technology and things.
0: Medications.
1: Yes, medications of detox that we help with for 5 to 7 days. After the 5 to 7 days, then, you know, what we do is we tell, I want them to know on the front side that this ain't going to be easy.
0: Right.
1: Because a lot of them leave if, when they get the wrong concepts. I tell them, this is going to be the hardest thing you've ever done.
0: Right.
1: You're going to wake up at 5:30 every morning. You're going to make your bed. You're going to make it military style. You're going to do chores. You're going to pray. You're going to pray out loud. They're going to do counseling. You're going to do therapy. You're going to do book work, class work. And then after that, you're going to do job skill training. All of these different things. And while a lot of people don't understand the concept of that, addicts have no structure in life.
0: Absolutely.
1: They do what they want. They won't. Most of them never work. They don't take care of kids.
0: Yep.
1: They're not husbands. None of that. So now, once we get past that initial, you know, 4 or 5 months of pouring into them all the time, now we'll start building them back up.
0: Got it.
1: Creating them who God called to be.
0: Sure.
1: And that's, you know, it. In probably 7 years, I was thinking here recently how many we've hit in the last 7 years, but we're probably at about 400 to 500 mark.
0: And if you just, I don't have hard numbers off the top of your head, but what would you say the success rate looks like now?
1: About 87%.
0: That's unheard of, because in the world of addiction, which is business, addiction counseling, recovery centers are businesses, and you can go to a hotel and they'll call it recovery if you pay them enough money. The rate of success, long success, is single digits.
1: Yes. Again, there's a big difference. You've got secular program and you've got faith-based.
0: Yes, yes.
1: And then even when you get in faith-based, there's a lot of these franchise programs, and I'm not talking any of by means, but that are popping up now that are themselves faith-based.
0: Yep.
1: But there's no structure to them.
0: Sure.
1: And that's, you know, that's the issue. But the ones that go through our program with recovery soldiers, and we've got another program we use, could be the Bush. Both of them are about identical. A lot of their you know, everyday counseling and bookwork and things like that. But the ones that graduate, 87%.
0: That's but God. And that's God in the middle of it right there. There's no other one.
1: Brother, look at Highland Church.
0: Stop it.

0: Wednesday night, this Wednesday, I count 17 men and women sitting in the program that had graduated RSM.
1: And there I am sitting the deal through the program, but was given a year to live as I destroyed my liver with drugs and alcohol. Yes. Yeah, you commonly say, I see people take the wrong way. Oh, just a bunch of convicts and rejects in here. Right. But I got to tell you, when you walk in that church and that praise and worship band gets to go, it feels like that place is about to leave the ground.
0: It does. I agree.
1: Spirit of the Lord, that's what attracted us. When, you know, we came for the Crowder concert, and then God led us to actually come to church that Sunday. The concert was on a Saturday. We stayed in the church that Sunday in t-shirts, shorts, because we prepared for church at all. And everybody just kept saying, back for the tent revival. Come back for it. And we came back for the tent revival. And I'm like, there's something crazy going on. I've never felt the presence of the Lord deeply and as powerfully as I did that night at the tent revival. Like, Lord, I got to be part of this. And so what's amazing is my story in a regular church, and not knocking any regular churches or where it came from, is an outlier. But my story in Highland, I'm just one of the boys. Everybody's just like me. I'm like, there's a bunch of people that walk through what I walk through.
0: Yes.
1: And that's absolutely amazing. Mm-hmm. It's amazing.
0: I tell you this, Brother Rick, the biggest confusion people has in churches, everyone's where all at it.
1: Yes.
0: All of us.
1: We're addicted to something.
0: We're addicted to some type of sin.
1: Flesh?
0: Yes. And every one of our sins are the same way drug addiction and alcohol does. Most 99% of the time, it starts something traumatic in our life.
1: Yes.
0: From childhood. Most people don't even know what happened or was a lot of times.
1: Yep.
0: But something happens to us that's traumatic that causes us to turn something of this world to bring happiness.
1: Yes.
0: When the truth is, the only real happiness in this world is through Jesus Christ. The
1: only satisfaction you'll ever get. I love Jeff Foxworthy's ministry. Most people know him as a comedian, but he's got a ministry. And he talks about serving at a homeless, men's homeless shelter in Atlanta. Most of them there, almost all of them had walked through addiction and active addiction. And they were at this homeless shelter. And he goes, we look at those people and we say, they're losers. They're quitters. They're failures. They give up. They made the wrong choices. He goes, and then you get to know them. And every single one of them has walked through something horrific.
0: Yes.
1: Abused. And like you said, sometimes at an early age that they don't remember, but they know there's something there.
0: Right.
1: Loss of family. He said, one old boy, he goes, his mother killed himself, and then his brother killed himself, his father killed himself. And Jeff said, Lord, if that's not start using something too. You try to deal with pain in any way that you can.
0: Yes.
1: And instead of casting aspersion on these people, judgment on these people, these are children of God. And I will say this till the day I die. You take somebody's walk through addiction and they start on Jesus, they're a warrior for God. They're a gangster for the Lord. They're not in this plain church. They're not doing part-time relationships. It's their life, because they know anything other than total commitment will lead them right back to where they came from.
0: We was radical for the end. We was radical for the world, son. The day of whatever, however you word it. Now that we give our life to Jesus Christ. Oh, buddy. We do outreach all the time.
1: Yeah, absolutely.
0: We are big on outreach, yeah. Highland Church. Because
1: that's one of the things that attracted us. Y'all out there giving away food, loving on people, doing things with kids.
0: That shows the heart of Christ. That it is does. The hands and feet of Jesus. But telling you, I never, the addicts, Highland couldn't do what we do if it wasn't for former addicts. Because they are on fire, buddy. And they're ready to work. You want to go homeless camp, they're ready. You want to go to a gang community, they're ready. You want to the dopes, they're ready.
1: And half of the prison worship band be there without them, if you think about it.
0: Everyone but two, that's right.
1: Yeah. It's amazing. That's one of the things that blew our mind, too, was the outreach. Just how you love the church. And that's actually what God used, because we went to the Chris show. I saw all the people wearing the red shirt. And the first person that I talked to about it was Dwayne, because the church back said has left the building. And that's something that God put on my heart. I had said on the video frequently, as we flash forward, I come down to notebook from 5 years earlier where I'd actually written it down, and as a shirt I forgot about it. And that spoke to me. Because guess what? If the broken, the lost, and the lost won't come into the church building, we'll take the church to where they are.
0: Right.
1: And that's what y'all believe in. That's what we say, y'all. That's what we believe in, Highland Community Church.
0: I'm working on the book, Rick, and that's not me. God's making.
1: He's making you do something. He wants to use you.
0: He's making you do it. But anyway, I've been writing down major impactful moments in my life. I was raised in church. Nobody has taught me outreach.
1: Yep.
0: Nobody has showed me this recovery work. I say it like this. I was just dumb enough to trust God. Because, God speaks to me every day. A lot of people believe that.
1: He speaks to me every day.
0: When he would speak to

0: there. His name was Pastor Danny Neal. I said, Pastor Danny O'Neal. I made him live on there the first show. I know how to do any of this. But now there's nothing regarding this radio ministry that I can't do. What I'm doing right now is normally the real world people operating the station. I'm doing it all at the same time. I'm talking. I'm doing the programming. I'm the engineer. I'm the producer. That's him. It's not because I got smart. That's because I'm trained. That's God said, if you just become willing, obedient, available, I'm going to pour into you. And I tried to negotiate. When he called me, I said, God, I don't know the Bible enough. You need to be some time to study the Bible. He said, no, go now. Yeah. I said, but I need some time in church. I ain't been in church in a while. He said, no, go now. Just know what I've done in your life already. And let the rest of it just take it course. And here we are 6 years, this December 10th. And God has placed us in multiple countries, 47 last count on the world. That's him, not me.
1: It's him. Brother Rick, we've been talking about this in Sunday school. A lot of times we think that we have this sermon prepared.
0: Yep.
1: Of all the people that I have sown to the Lord in my ministry, 95-99% of them has been through my testimony of where God brought me from.
0: Amen.
1: And that's God needs us to be willing.
0: Yep.
1: When we start out, when we start outreach, there was nobody doing outreach in Grand County. It just wasn't the people did that. And so first time I ordered $12,000 worth of food. For one, I was sick.
0: Yeah.
1: Because that was scary. Second was is getting ridiculed about it, that it was crazy to do something like that.
0: Why would you do that?
1: Why would you do something like that? And the third thing was is that fear of the unknown. But I remember this. People at the Highland Church, the addicts, did not question me.
0: Because they've seen the impossible.
1: They showed up, and I watched 400 cars line up to the point of law enforcement had to come out and direct traffic. And now it's a regular thing we do. But so many people showed up at Highland Church, but he'd done something simple. I handed them a food box.
0: Yeah.
1: I wanted them and prayed with them. We told them we loved. And they knew we loved them.
0: Because that's what works. And to be able to share Jesus and share your testimony, it requires a little relationship.
1: Yes.
0: And one of the ways you build relationship is by meeting the need of somebody, showing them they love them. I watched you say, hey, we just ordered $25,000 worth of this, and we're going to pay for it. I trust him. Guess what?
1: To them.
0: Literally, it was the penny, the money that showed up. It was like, here's your $25,000.
1: No.
0: When you step out in faith, God honors that. Yes. Because he'll say, you know what? Just trust. I'll provide. I'm Jehovah Jireh. I'll provide what you need. You don't have to figure it out. Just step out in faith. And y'all have done that. I keep saying, y'all, we have done that because you did it before I got here. Y'all have done, we've done that time and time again. So I want to get to the story. I'm going to play one song. Give us a quick break. One song, maybe two. And we'll come back and I'll talk about the growth of RSM in Florida. And I want you to hear that story because this is crazy.
1: Absolutely.
0: That's Pat Tyler on the mic. I'm the Rick and we've come today to help you get your mind right. You are listening to WCRO, the Crossroads Radio 2.0.

0: they're calling as sons and daughters Most High. It's a simple fact that less than 20% of inmates are serving life sentence, and of as many as 95% of all incarcerated individuals will be released back to society at some point. About 37% of those will return to prison within 3 years, and over 80% will be rearrested within 10 years. God Behind Bars addresses this dramatic reactivism problem and with a unique approach that focuses on the spiritual, physical, and relationship needs of inmates and their families. Pastor, when I found that the other day, I was just blown away. I didn't even know that existed.
1: I've been tracking it for a while now, and it's an amazing thing.
0: And they're producing some incredible music.
1: They are.
0: Now, we started that set of music with Crowder and Zach Williams. Sing about that grave robber. Any people that are around today, Pastor, because Jesus came out of a grave?
1: Absolutely.
0: I think there's two of them sitting here.
1: Absolutely.
0: I'm so glad you're here today, Pastor. So glad you're here today on a Friday. We've been talking about a whole bunch of stuff, but I want to continue the conversation about SIM, which is Ricky Soldier's Mini. It is a small unit, actually a small campus here in Greene County, Tennessee, and it's a year-long discipleship program that's literally run about an 80% success rate. And so beautiful it is, they're embedded in church culture, too. Highland is their home church, so often somebody goes to Greene County, it's 30 days or 60 days or 90 or even a year, and when that time is over, they're just thrown back into the world, kind of like the prisoners that we're talking about. They don't have a relationship with the church. They don't have a relationship with the community. They're not prepared to go back into the world. It's like, okay, you sub now, go figure it out. Pastor, that doesn't work.
1: No.
0: It just doesn't work. So somehow God's some crazy stuff. God does good stuff, and it's always bigger than we can imagine, and he's always working, and his ways are not our ways. His ways are higher than our ways, and we're not supposed to figure it out. We're not supposed to lean on our understanding. We're supposed to be obedient. But you are going to open a branch of this awesome in Jacksonville, Florida?
1: Yeah, so
0: that's not close by. Really.
1: No, and I guess I need to say this before I speak to the Jacksonville. The Grundy campus, the original campus is in Elizabethan.
0: Yeah.
1: And so during this tent revival, God speaks to me off this one night of service and tells me to speak something from behind the pulpit on the stage in front of all these addicts. I hadn't even really talked to Pastor Josh about this. And I get up and I said, God's about to open a Grundy County RSM campus. And I said, I'm prophesying this. That night, we took up an offering. We took up, just I can remember, $26,000.
0: Oh, my goodness.
1: And so,
0: and these aren't wealthy people, y'all.
1: No, 500-600 drug addicts and their families.
0: Yeah, these aren't business owners. These aren't people sitting in a 2,000-seat church with the finest crystals and the lyre. Highland Community Church is an old wood building.
1: Yes.
0: We can get about 200-300 max in there if we put them sideways.
1: Yes. And so it's just that crazy faith we talk about.
0: Yeah.
1: So back to Jacksonville. Got a pastor friend of mine that started all this. His name is Jerry Daniel, and he was in Palmer, Tennessee, in Greene County. He was my pastor who I felt, I mean, just hell over heels crazy about the man because he is so anointed. He's taught me everything I know, biblically speaking. And the church we was at, it went from about 15 to probably 120, and a lot of the religious people that was there come to us and told us they want people like that there.
0: And want the recovered addict. They didn't broken. They didn't want to be a hospital sick.
1: No, they did not. Long story short, they caught a lot of problems, and Brother Jerry ended up just letting, and we all did because there was much hurt and much pain there. And, that's another story for another day. But anyway, long story short, he's in Jacksonville, been there for about 8 years now, and he called me last year and asked me to come preach a youth revival. And again, I don't look myself a youth pastor. I'm geared more to adults. I've always hung out, been around people older than me. And, so I was just really confused, excited, but confused of why I'm going to preach youth revival.
0: Right.
1: Well, while we're down there, the youth revival goes, but Sunday morning I'm preaching his home church after the youth meeting. But it was like heaven down. And on the way back, the way to the IRP and his wife, who again, dear friend of mine, somehow, in 8 years, she has failed to mention to me that her brother is a full-on drug addict living on the streets, just in bad shape. And I tell her, I said, take me

0: to him. She said, you and me's flight. I said, I don't care. She said, I wouldn't know find him.
1: So we don't know where he is.
0: Don't know where he is. Jacksonville, the largest city in America, millions of people on the way to the airport were praying for God to ordain this moment. 3 mornings after I left, 4 o'clock in the morning, Sister Dana's brother Johnny calls and says, I need help. Can't do this.
1: Wow.
0: Now, that Sunday morning, another guy shows up. It's a guy. This guy's never been to church, but he's got a member that goes, he shows up. I'm there. It's my sermon. He comes back with us. Johnny calls days later, and it's just like a fire's catching Jacksonville. Everything we touched when Highland Church exploded, in the everything we touched, the hand of God was on. The favor was there. Lives was being changed. Now Jacksonville, the same thing's happening. And God begins to speak to me about Open Bay Center. And I didn't open my mouth for 1 year. I prayed this year and called me back. 2 weeks before, a pastor down there in Jacksonville who had never met at the time calls and says, hey, Pastor Tyler, Pastor so-and-so, I pastor Church of God here in Jacksonville, and I've been hearing about what y'all are doing. I want to meet with you. I said, okay. I said, I'll be there in 2 weeks. He says, okay, let's set it up. We set a meeting. We get there. Then he said, hey, I want you to go somewhere. I said, okay. Drives me an hour, 45 minutes out in the country, outside of Jacksonville. He shows me 60 acres, an old Church of God youth ranch.
1: Wow.
0: About 8 structures, massive structure. I've been on it that seat probably 600 people.
1: Oh, my goodness.
0: Full of office spaces, a full-size industrial cafeteria, kitchen, walk-in coolers, bay doors.
1: Ready to go.
0: You name it. It literally, probably we could house 100 men in it.
1: Wow.
0: I said, okay. He said, God, this God, we what y'all are doing here. And I said, okay. He said, we're wanting to sell this. And I said, okay. He said, it's been listed for $6 million. I laughed.
1: I bet you did.
0: I said, buddy, we make payroll each month.
1: Yeah.
0: Feed these men. We don't have money stored. And I said, here's what I'm going to do. When I stepped these gates, I began to cry. He said, I said, because I felt the presence of God like I felt in a long time. And I said, here's 2 things, Pastor. And I looked him right in the eyes and I said, either y'all are going to give this to us or God's going to provide to me more things. And I agree with you on that. I leave. As we're on the way back, I can remember getting back and I'm just praying and I'm, God, whatever you want to happen here on this property, God, I know you spoke to me. There's not one time you've ever told me something you didn't fulfill. And my wife's on her way back one Saturday morning out toward the church in Legal. And my phone rings and it's a pastor. And he said, Pastor, I want to tell you something. I've got somebody that's called me that's heard about your program and wants to make a donation. I said, okay. He said, first of all, we've dropped the price down to $0.7 million.
1: Nice reduction.
0: I said, okay. We still don't have nowhere near that. I said, $100,000, we ain't going to come up right now.
1: Right.
0: And he says, well, this nation, he said, don't you want to know how much it is? And I said, well, $5 I'm appreciative of.
1: Sure.
0: And I've got somebody calling me that wants to donate $1.5 million.
1: Oh, my goodness.
0: Instantly, I break down and start swallowing, have to pull over. My wife thinks that, you know, we've got traumatic news. Somebody died. It's a tragedy. Yeah. She said, What is it? And I couldn't even. I'm like, listen, I've had $100 or $500, but somebody to call and say, we're going to donate $1.5 million.
1: That's crazy.
0: To this. And now we need to up with about $1 million. And here's what I know, Brother Rick. God's going to provide it.
1: Make a way.
0: He'll make a way. Grundy Campus, he did. This camp, every time, you know, God has just showed out. Like you had, I don't know money. I live paycheck to paycheck like everybody else. But one thing I know is when God ordained something, hell can't stop it.
1: Absolutely. You know what? He will never call you to do something. He will not provide everything that you need to do it.
0: What he calls to, he'll call you through it.
1: Absolutely. So he called me to radio station, and

0: balance.
1: Yes.
0: And get, I don't know, you know, this isn't biblical, but John Maxwell is a great Christian and a motivation speaker. And he says, I believe that there are specific souls assigned to each and one of us. He says, that doesn't mean they get to heaven if you don't do the work because God will send somebody else. But I don't want to get to heaven. And him say, here's a list of people that I had assigned to you, that I had work for you to do, and you just decided you were too preoccupied and distracted to do it.
1: That's good.
0: I don't want to be there.
1: That's good.
0: I don't want to be there.
1: My wife is better at this than I am because... And I guess this was an excuse I used for a long time is because I'm so busy with my full-time job, with the recovery, with church. And I used it as an excuse. But my wife is amazing about this, about going on the road, seeing somebody. And, but listen, if God speaks to her, she put us in some places before. And she is very, very eager to help. And that's the way we all should be. Is God speaks to us and tells us to stop and help the homeless person on the street. Stop and help them.
0: Yep.
1: Don't worry about what their intentions are. God will do the rest.
0: Yes, absolutely. You know what? I got some pretty good words because mine taught me something. It happened yesterday. Don't say you're going to pray for somebody. If you say you're going to pray for them right then and there.
1: That's right.
0: Because if you don't,
1: you forget.
0: It ain't going to happen.
1: That's right.
0: The best intentions, it ain't going to happen. We were in Philadelphia several years ago. We were taking an Uber to the airport to come. And guy was listening to music, and anybody who's listening to music, that's my intro. Talk about music, talk about the radio station, talk about Jesus. So y'all Christians? I'm like, yeah, Christians. He goes, well, let me tell you what I'm walking through right now. And it's a hard situation, a relationship, and a woman he was in. And I said, well, brother, you know, we'll pray for you. And as we look to the airport, Renee says, no, we're going to pray now.
1: It's good.
0: And so she told me, and I've tried to do it then. It doesn't matter where you are. It doesn't matter if you're at the Walmart, if you're at the gas station, if the doctor's office, if you're at the window at the Arby's restaurant. If God says pray, the prayer one's right there.
1: The power behind that.
0: Yeah, there is.
1: Again, shows that love.
0: It does. And it allows the Holy Spirit to have authority in your life as opposed to our will and wants in our flesh.
1: Yes. Stop and praying for somebody, praying that loud, them hearing love. We've been talking since Sunday school. The passion behind it.
0: Yeah.
1: Agree.
0: It's powerful. Pastor, we are up against it. We are out of time, but it's been such an honor and a pleasure to have you here. You know, there's an open invitation. Mike is ready whenever you're ready to come on here.
1: Be back soon. I enjoy this, Brother Rick.
0: I'm looking forward. And I want to thank each and every one. God bless you. Listen, I can't do this without you. We are virtual church. We are virtual family. Now, just because we're wrapping up this show doesn't mean that you got to go anywhere. Oh, no, no. You can hang out with us right here on Crossroads Radio 2.0 all day long today. All weekend long. Let us be your soundtrack for your weekend journey with Jesus. Now, me, I'll be back Monday morning bright and early 7 a.m. Central Standard Time to help your mind. Right. Until then, I want you to remember this. God has a plan for your life, but he has a very specific plan for this day. You may be the only version of Jesus that somebody sees today. Well, that's a great big deal. So just tell them about Jesus. Show them Jesus. Go out to the world today and encourage somebody. Lift somebody up. Be a light in a dark place. Love first. Love and boldly walk out what the Lord has for you on this day. God bless you. As we say at Hunt Community Church in Mount Eagle, Tennessee, I love you.
1: But Jesus loves you more.
0: We will talk in soon. 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
1: Hey, this is Rick with Sonic Flood, and my favorite Bible verse is Psalm 103, where it says, "Praise the Lord, I tell myself, and never forget the good things He does for me. 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

Smoking and pulverizing in my skin. Some things weren't my choosing. Sometimes let the charge. Acing dreams are so seen. Down on Fool's Boulevard. I could use a little trying.

Rose presents Jesus, the God of Abraham, Isaac, and Jacob. Get it for Kindle order or hardcover down on Amazon. Best-selling author Drew Richardson sees it as meaty enough for a first-year seminary student, yet easy enough for any serious Bible study. Jesus, God of Abraham, Isaac, and Jacob by Tove Rose. Get it on Amazon.

Hey, this is Rick with Sonic Blood, and one of our favorite songs is Psalm 91, which reminds us that no matter what goes on in this crazy world, the Lord God Almighty is our protection and our Savior. In verse 14, it says, "The Lord will save those who love Him, and He will protect those who acknowledge Him as Lord." So today, remember that if you are chasing after the Lord, then He will have your back. He will be your protection in the storm. 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
4: Welcome to the show. I'm your host, Brian David, where this week I have new music from Sunset Disciples, Aid Thompson, Rock Jones, Kate Sanford, Slower Ago, Joseph Ryan, and Switchfoot. Last week, Phil Wickham's on top of the Christian Musically AC chart for the week with Homesick for Heaven. Can he stay on top for the next week? There's only one way to find out. Keep on listening. Starting off today's show is the debut single, Sunset Disciples. It has a kind of feel to it, and the song came from a very real season of life. The words are powerful, and I'm sure someone listening

Christian music spotlight from 1981. That's Praise Balin with My Heart Is Set on You. Her third solo album, Out of the Blue. Trace had 8 top 10 singles in her career, and her raspy voice is unmistakable and sounds to pop singer Bonnie Tyler. Andrew Rip is the biggest mover on the Christian Music Weekly C chart as he rises 6 spots from number 18 to number 12 with I'd Do It Again on Christian Music Spotlight. I still

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0: 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That's One Day Time. Before Kid, we heard the current single from Michael Sweet, Striper, with Lord, which enters the Country Music Weekly Rock Chart at number 23. I'm Brian Day with more music up next. Right now, this is Moving Moments on Christian Music Spotlight.
1: The case of the missing sock. I'm Cindy Tang with Moving Moments. It happens all the time in my laundry room. I put in a bunch of socks with my clothes, and somehow, somewhere, between the washer and dryer, one sock disappears. Life can feel like that, too. Things don't turn out the way we expected. Plans change, pieces seem to go missing. Some feels incomplete. But the Bible reminds in Philippians 6 that the God who began a good work in us promised to finish it, and we can trust what the Word said. That means even feels confusing, God is still working behind the scenes. Today, remember this. He sees the whole picture, even when we only see the missing sock. 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I'm Cindy with Moving Moments. 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
4: This is Daniel Britt. Here's what's new in Christian music this week. Brooke Littlewood's new album, Eat, is a 10-track, scripture-driven worship project. Out now.

0: And Elevation Rhythm returns with their sex single in 2026, celebrating the comfort and security found in our Fat House. It's out now. The new album from Brooke Littlewood and the latest single from Elevation Rhythm are now and streaming everywhere.
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9: Yes,

Great music by late 1980, that's Imperials with I'm Forgiven. In their 26th studio album, One More Song For You. The single topped the chart at number 1. I played that song because in segment 1, we heard Faith and Forgiveness. Being Forgiven go together with the topic. 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

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That's brand new music from Joseph O'Brien with Looking Down. I'm Brian Bid. Thanks for listening to today's show, but unfortunately, I'm out of time. 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Closing out today's show is new music from Switchfoot, Christian rock group formed back in 1996, who has had hits in both the Christian and mainstream rock genres. Their brand new album, Forever Now, is yet to be announced. It will be released. The second single just dropped. Here's Switchfoot, Absolution. Have a great week, and God bless.

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Jesus said, "This gospel of the kingdom will be proclaimed throughout the whole world as a testimony to all nations." We are mobilizing resources to provide food and clean water to families in need living in Pakistan. Proverbs 19:17 says, "Whoever is just to the poor lends to the Lord, and he will repay him for his deed." 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

Hey, this is Rick with Sonic Flood, and my favorite Bible verse is Psalm 3, where it says, "Praise the Lord, I tell myself, and never forget the good things He does for me. He forgives all my sins, and He heals all my diseases." So today, put your trust in the one who is the great physician, Jesus the Christ, and He will make whole again forever. 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

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Jesus said, "This gospel of the kingdom will proclaim throughout the whole world as a testimony to all nations." 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Proverbs 19:17 says, "Whoever is generous to the poor lends to the Lord, and he will repay him his deed." 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

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Jesus, the God of Abraham, Isaac, and Jacob by Tove Rose. Get it on Amazon.

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1: 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Jesus said, "This gospel kingdom will be proclaimed through the whole world as a testimony to all nations." 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Proverbs 19:17 says, "Whoever is generous to the poor lends to the Lord, and he will repay him for his deed." 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

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He forgives all my sins, and He heals all my diseases." So today, put your trust in one who is the great physician, Jesus the Christ, and He will make you whole again forever. 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

with me. My God was shouting, crucified. 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The dirty shame was killing me. It would take a miracle to wash me.

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crossing the globe and times the United States, Scotland, Africa, Australia, New Zealand, and everywhere in between. 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

Eternity Radio is teaming up with Vertizontal Media and network of Pakistan churches to share the good news of God's love and forgiveness in Pakistan. Jesus said, "This gospel of kingdom will be proclaimed throughout the whole world as a testimony to all nations." 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Proverbs 19:17 says, "Whoever is just to the poor lends to the Lord, and he will repay him for his deed." 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